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7: Spud FM weather for Summerside. We're looking at showers today with about 5 millimeters expected. South winds 40 to 60, becoming southwest 30 to 50 near noon. Highs 22, humidex 29. Partly cloudy tonight. Chance of a shower early this evening. Clearing later this evening. West winds 30 to 50 and lows 15. On Monday, a sunny day. West winds 30 to 50, highs 23, humidex 25. A mix of sun and cloud on Tuesday and highs of 27. On Wednesday, showers, highs 22. And on Thursday, a mix of sun and cloud, highs 26 degrees.
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All right, a good Sunday morning to you. I'm Paul M. Welcome to Sports Roundup. On this Sunday morning, it is July 19th, and there's a lot going on here on Prince Edward Island. In the middle of a rainbow tide. Yeah, that's right, and I mean a lot. I mean, we just finished Lobster Carnival. Last night, the governor's plate, Vance is going to come by, and we're going to talk about that. Lobster Carnival finished up. Somerset Festival, the 44th, they have their final day today. They got a lot of activities going out there today in Kincorry. You just need to go on out there and enjoy those activities. They had a great parade yesterday, as they did in Summerside. Lots happening. And around the world, well, what can I tell you? We've got your World Cup. And, of course, we got the final today. And we're gonna key in on the final today. We're gonna handicap the final today between Argentina and Spain. So if you're not a World Cup fan, you know, but you'll still be entertained, I'm sure. And in fact, our question on Monday, tomorrow Monday, our web poll question is, what did you think about the World Cup? You know, I was interested. It kept me interested for the last month or so, more than a month. It had its moments, or I didn't think much of it. I enjoyed the World Cup. I watched as much as I could, and the games I didn't watch, I got the highlights on. So, I'm an expert. Not really. Anyway, Argentina, now, they played the third place game yesterday. England over France by a score of 6-4. In fact, England, I think, went up 4-0 in the game. And anyway, France come back, make it 4-2. It was a game. But anyway, England was able to come through with the win. The English media and fans are a lot like Toronto and Montreal Canadiens fans, right? They think their team should win every day. Like, England last won its World Cup in 1966, right? And every year they go to the World Cup, the fans get wired up and get sour when the team doesn't get through, right? Anyway, what do you do? But they finished third this year. Maybe next World Cup could be big. So we have that going on. What else? Oh, yeah, we have the British Open, and we have some controversy there. Brandon Chambly. His first... Yeah, anyway. He's just... he decided it was time for him to pack it in. And, of course, he'd get mad because of the rules thing. But, I mean, let's face it. He's just playing fair these days. And it was just as well he did quit and go home, take his ball and go home. I'm tired of him. And I'm also tired of Rory. I'm tired of Rory always yapping about something that's happening. Right? Golf is starting to become... It's getting a little tough to watch and listen to. But anyway, the British Open, I guess we'll see if we can find some scores in the British Open. But Vance is going to be first, and we're going to have some fun. Always do with Vance Cameron. We'll be back here in a moment.

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7: All right, welcome back. Sports Roundup on a Sunday morning. I'm Paul M., and it's that time of year. Governor's Plate was run last night out at Red Shores in Summerside, and, of course, Sports Roundup has the very top experts when it comes to harness racing. My harness racing guy is Vance Cameron, and he joins me on the line here today. How you doing, Vance?
8: I'm doing very well, Paul. Thanks for having me.
7: All right, Vance is just telling me he just got home from the after race party. Okay, so if he loses, if sometimes a sentence or two is a little incoherent, we'll understand that, Vance. Okay.
8: I can't believe you put me on the spot like that on this Sunday morning.
7: Well, I tell you what, I always phone Vance around between 8:30 and 9 o'clock. He knows I'm calling, right? But it's always this huge surprise. Anyway, his lovely wife answers the phone, and she says, "Vance, it's Paul." Well, today, I hear in the background, "What? What?" Anyway, how was the racing this week? How was the lobster? They really pushed the harness racing, the lobster carnival racing hard this year. How did it go this year?

0: We just completed the greatest week ever of all time. Let's go back. We used to call
1: it what you're kind of... So what you're telling me, it went pretty well.
0: Absolutely. Listen, we usually call it Lobster Carnival Week.
1: Yeah.
0: Then it went to Governor's Plate Week. And this year they called it Race Days Week. And we just put together the most... Oh, it was such a wonderful time at the racetrack for the entire week, Paul. Let me start it off. We were $15,760 away from betting $1 million on the week.
1: That's something. That's that's a big week, Vance.
0: Well, it's the biggest of all time, Paul. Right. Last night, we set the Par Mutuel record at $254,239. And on the night before, we bet over $219,000. It was the most incredible week that I have ever been a part of at Summerside Raceway.
1: Okay, as far as Red Shores is concerned in the harness racing, there's two streams of betting here. There's the off-track betting, and then there's the people that come to the track. So obviously both were pretty good, but what type of crowds did we have this week? Like, what type of crowd did we have last night?
0: We had a spectacular crowd. I've never seen or been a part of a Governor's Plate night ever at Summerside where we didn't have just a wonderful group of people on the tarmac throughout the building. It was an incredible night and an incredible week. We set track record after track record. Two-year-old pacing colt Woodmere Dougal, 55-1. He is the new track record holder. Age pacing mares, Lady Cafe Olay, she equaled the record in both her starts during the week. Buckhead Ridge, the all-time track record from the trot, it now stands at 155-3, Paul. That's incredible.
1: Wow. And what about the off-track betting? That obviously had to be big as well.
0: You know, harness racing anymore, Paul, doesn't survive without the off-track wagering. And it'll tell you what kind of audience we have watching us on the Internet when you can think of Summerside in the span of six race cards to bet just under $1 million.
1: Wow. You know, between online and Sports Roundup, Vance, you're a star.
0: Well, you know, I appreciate the airtime on Sports Roundup, and, you know, stars, I'm the only star don't make any money. That's how it works.
1: Well, that's, you know, I understand. I mentioned that, you know, that what we do here on Sports Roundup is build your brand, and you should have some hats and shirts, and you told me you have, I don't even have a hat.
0: These
1: years, I got no hat, no Vance Cameron hat. Why is that?
0: Listen, I mentioned before we went on the air about my own clothing line, and the hats are out there. It says Vance Cameron's Boom just like that on the front of them.
1: Yeah.
0: My T-shirt line of the Boom just like that is out there, and I seen lots of them on display last night in Summerside.
1: Wow. I mean, I've seen you with a CJRW hat. I got no Vance Cameron. I got no Boom hat. But anyway, that's for another day. So it was a good week. Lots of horses around, Vance.
0: All kinds. We went 15 on last night. We went 15 on Friday night. 14 on Thursday. Our weakest night, as far as races went, was on Wednesday, and we had 10. Paul, it was just an incredible, incredible place to be all week long. And I forgot about the one track record that will probably never be broke. That belongs to our timer, Paul McCausland, as he stepped up. And on Friday night, we had announcers reunion night.
1: Mm-hmm.
0: And there was seven of us call races. So Paul McCausland now has the track record of timing the most announcers on one single night at Summerside.
1: Wow. Paul McCausland, he's a jack of all trades, Paul. He's pretty good at everything.
0: I'm afraid I lost you.
1: Oh,
0: there,
1: yeah, I'm
0: Paul.
1: Sorry. No, I was going to say Paul McCausland, he's a jack of all trades. He's pretty good at everything.
0: Absolutely. If you need help doing anything, you call Mr. McCausland.
1: All right. I did the races one night over the last 30 years. 40 years. I didn't get an invite, but that's okay. I don't have a hat either. It doesn't make any difference. Now, I'm gonna take the hit on this.
0: I want to have the front here for 1 second,
1: yeah,
0: Mr.
1: Okay.
0: Sherman.
1: Go ahead.
0: Because we talked about you and your announcing career at Summerside,
1: yeah,
0: and about how Bob Dewar mentioned he might give you twice the amount of money that he was paying Alan McDonald. Well, we had Alan McDonald on Friday night, part of the announcers' reunion night. Now, he told us that he got $7 a night. So I can understand why you were a little hesitant to call for 14.
1: Poor old Bob Dewar. My God, it was a tough night that night. I'm gonna take the hit on this. The Pretenders and Contenders program that we've been doing the week before. I mean, the nights change when the governor's play. I didn't even know it was coming up. And so I
0: again,
1: didn't...
0: I'm losing you a little bit on that one, Paul. But I can only say this: I had 6 of 8 Contenders. If that would have aired on the show.
1: Yeah, well, you could say that now.
0: Absolutely, I can.
1: A week after. Anyway, we'll not miss it again. I'm just going to say that. It'll not be missed again.
0: Again, Paul, our reception is very poor.
1: Yeah, okay. Tell me this. What's the next big one coming up? Will that be the Gold Cup?
0: It'll be Old Home Week in Charlottetown, Paul.
1: Okay. And what's the date on that? Because we don't do Pretenders and Contenders for Charlottetown because they don't have much of a sense of humor down there.
0: No, that's exactly right, Paul.
1: Yeah.
0: That's where we stop it in Summerside.
1: That's right.
0: Because they only have sticks and stones, and down in Charlottetown, I think the gun rule is in the play.
1: Well, exactly. All right. So a real great week of harness racing, and that looks good for years to come, doesn't it, Vance?
0: It does so. We're very, very stable here on the island, Paul. We're going to race horses for a long time to come yet. As we celebrated 150 years of harness racing in Summerside, we're going to continue on for quite a while.
1: Well, Vance, I appreciate you, getting off the bed and coming up and talking with me, as you always do. It's always a pleasure. It's always entertaining to have you aboard, and we look forward to the Gold Cup and Saucer interviews. That's always a lot of fun.
0: Looking forward to Old Home. Listen, Paul, it's always a pleasure, and I'm sure our listening audience had a few laughs this morning.
1: No, and I can't wait for the hat. We'll talk to you later.
0: Thank you.
1: Okay, bud. All right, that's Vance Cameron. He is track announcer, race announcer. In Summerside, Charlottetown. I mean, he's the creme de la creme. He's as good as anybody in North America. This gentleman can call a race. All right. We'll be back with more on Sports Roundup on a Sunday morning. Spud FM weather for Summerside. We're looking at showers today with about 5 millimeters expected. South winds 40 to 60, becoming southwest 30 to 50 near noon. Highs 22, humidex 29. Partly cloudy tonight. Chance of a shower early this evening. Clearing later this evening. West winds 30 to 50 and lows 15. On Monday, a sunny day. West winds 30 to 50, highs 23, humidex 25. A mix of sun and cloud on Tuesday and highs of 27. On Wednesday, showers, highs 22. And on Thursday, a mix of sun and cloud, highs 26 degrees.
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1: All right, welcome back. Sports Roundup on a Sunday morning. I'm Paul M. A lot of frivolity with Vance. And I just figured out when we got to commercial break, we didn't even say who won the governor's play. Anyway, get wings, which must be a horse that's, anyway, delivered a front-end masterpiece to capture the 58th edition of the governor's plate. 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But anyway, the governor's plate presented by Summerside Chrysler Dodge, giving driver Paul Langelle and trainer Vaughn Doyle their first victory in the East Coast Classic. And, of course, that was last night at Red Shores in Summerside. Now, Get Wings and Langelle. Protected rail position in the $50,000 Governor's Plate Final, leading through early fractions of 26-4, 55-4. He was engaged by defending champion Mickey Shan N with Corey McPherson, who rolled up first over going to the midway point and put the pace setter in a drive in a battle to the three quarters in 123-4. And then Ammo with Mark Campbell, prime from the pocket. Now, Get Wings led into the stretch with Mickey Shan and Ammo grilling him along the way. And with four horses live in deep stretch, Get Wings hung on by a neck over Jim Speaker away to triumph in a 152-1. Mickey Shan N finished third. Ammo was fourth. A quarter length from the winner was Armbro Hanover, or Armitage Hanover, with Ken Murray in the bike, who set a track record in his elimination. That completed the top five. Now, Vaughn Doyle trains Get Wings, a four-year-old son of Better's Wish and Captain's Angel, for owners Gary Ford of Stratford PEI and Janet Kinney of Wheatley River PEI. Now on a five-race win streak and 6-7 since moving to PEI from Ontario, the Stallion is 10-24 this season. The Governor's Plate to payday pushed his career earnings to $215,390 as he won for the 17th time in 47 starts. He paid $16 to win. That's a pretty good pay. So Get Wings is the 58th the Governor's Plate winner here in Summerside. So as you heard Vance say, just a wonderful week. Maybe the best ever. You know, I guess it was the best ever as far as harness racing is concerned here at Red Shores in Summerside. All right, it's World Cup. The final's on today. It is Spain and Argentina. And so, I mean, it is the World Cup, right? And, I mean, we talk about, you know, the World Championship in football, the World Championship. You know, and, you know, as far as football and baseball, I mean, the world is, you know, the American teams in Canada, but the World Cup, this is anybody that plays soccer has a chance, plays football, as they say, has a chance to be in the World Cup. And so it's a biggie. So we're going to kind of handicap the World Cup for you here this morning with the game coming up at 4 o'clock our time. This afternoon.
10: The FIFA podcast with me, Olivia Bazaglo. Can you believe it? 103 games across 38 days. We have one remaining, and it is the big one, the FIFA World Cup Final 2026 from New York, New Jersey. We're just a few hours away from kickoff now, so I've assembled a team of legends to preview the game. But the big question is, will it be Spain or Argentina? Well, what a matchup we have in store, and I have the perfect people to dive into this one with. Christian Vieira, I'm going to start with you in the middle. Are you ready to be referee?
11: Yes, two big legends here. Eh?
10: Two big legends, but also former teammates. So maybe we don't need.
12: Is the only thing Italy can do?
11: Yeah, but we are missing Italy.
10: We have got Michel Salgado, who's played over 50 times for Spain, including at the 2006 World Cup. Michel, thank you so much for being here.
13: My pleasure.
10: And of course, we have Santiago Solari as well. Thank you for being here. It's a real pleasure.
14: Thank you for inviting us.
10: I'm very, very excited to have a bit of Spain and Argentina back and forth. We are actually in the MLS HQ, and if you look over our shoulders, we are right by Madison Square Garden in the heart of Manhattan. And Santiago, just first of all, I want to take you back to your college days playing football over here in America. And when we're actually sitting here right now and we're looking back on the World Cup and what an incredible World Cup it's been, could you ever have imagined that football would be in the place that it is in America right now?
14: Well, thank you for taking me there. Great memories. I was very, very young. It was like 600 years ago. And it was 90 after 1994, which was the other World Cup that the United States held. And of course, then the MLS, the league, the American league, struggled a lot to grow and be what it is now. It had a few, two or three pivotal moments, first with Pelé, then with Cosmos, Pelé Cosmos, then when Beckham came here many, many years later. And I think now with Messi is the third big moment. But the World Cups were a huge, como se dice, impulso. Yeah. Mitchell, please help
10: impact.
14: Me out.
10: Impact. A big impact, yeah.
13: A big impact, yeah.
14: To make the football grow here. And what it is now, it's nothing to do with what it was back then when I was playing here in college.
10: Michel, how much have you loved this World Cup, being over here in America and Canada and Mexico?
12: Well, a lot of things happen. You know, the first thing is, it's strange, you know, to be in a World Cup where you have to travel a lot, you know, and with three different countries, you know, Mexico, Canada, and US. It was difficult, you know, to think about it. But then, you know, we came in here and we saw it. We enjoy Mexico, we enjoy US, and of course, Canada. I think it's been an amazing football World Cup. A lot of things, a lot of good news, especially good stories, you know, Curaçao, Cabo Verde, watching Norway, you know, the fans, you know, doing the row was an amazing thing. But the most important is the football, you know, and I think we got the third final.
10: Let's get into our preview of the final then. Christian, we were sat here yesterday, not here, but doing the podcast from Fanatics Fest, and I asked you who had the edge. And I'm wondering if you've changed your mind at all. He said Argentina had the edge just because of a certain number 10. But are you edging more towards Spain? Are you still Argentina?
11: No, I said Argentina because, well, like I said, you can beat Spain, but you're never going to play better than Spain.
10: Yeah.
11: Okay. They have their ball position, and they're going to control the game. That's how they play. They play relaxed. They take it easy. And you just run around 90 minutes like a dummy, you know. But on the other side, you have the fighters, like Mitchell said. They're never going to give up. They're going to die for the country. And they've got that number 10 that he can change the game on the first minute or the 95th minute. So, you know, I think that's the edge that Argentina has. And they have up front two amazing strikers, Alvarez and Lautaro, that they can score in any minute. One plays, everyone comes on, you know. So I think up front, they have a little slight edge. But it's going to be a fantastic game. Let's see what happens.
10: Yeah, let's start with Spain then. And Michel, when I take you back to the 15th of June, which feels like such a long time ago now, Spain 0, Cabo Verde 0. When you watched that game, did you think that Spain would be?
12: Yes, we still were thinking that we could make it. And we knew that it was a difficult game, you know, for everybody to, you know, in some way. It happened in 2010 when we lost to Switzerland in the first game. But I thought that the team played very calm, as he said. You know, we know that we control the tempo of the game. It's true that, you know, just coming to the World Cup, we had some problems, especially with injuries. Lamine Yamal arrived, you know, to the World Cup just with 1 month out in terms of injuries. Nico, which is, it was a very important player for us in the Euros, the same. Even he's struggling right now. But we needed Lamine at his best, and for me, Nico at his best as well. But
14: Oyarzabal made a fantastic World Cup so far.
12: Yeah, no, but we handled the situation. I think the best thing is that the coach handled the situation in a great way. He never panicked in the first game after Cabo Verde. And then we were just, you know, in some way, going little by little, getting our first 11 with Oyarzabal doing a front, you know, fantastic job up front. I can see the players very, very calm playing. This Cubarsí is 19 years old and he can play like if he was 38 and like he played I don't know how many World Cups. So in the end, yes, we thought that we could make it. We are in here and we conceded only one goal. And it's not that it's a tempo of system. It's not that we have the best maybe players defensively one on one, but as a system, the way we keep the ball, the way we made the oppositions run and run after the ball, it makes that we defend really, really well, you know, as a team. So I'm really positive about this team.
10: When you have results like that at the start of a World Cup, when you draw or maybe lose, I know Spain drew this time, is it sometimes useful to have a game like that?
11: You just have to adjust. Link, this World Cup's like you said, 40 days. So maybe the first game doesn't go so good. Mm. A lot of injuries, a lot of problems. But listen, Spain has considered one goal in the World Cup. Amazing. And whoever plays, they play as a team. They don't need like the Messi or the Mbappe. They play as a team. And they've always played as a team. And the team at the end wins. And they're so good playing together. They've been playing like that since they're 10 years
14: exactly,
11: old.
14: Exactly. That's a point. They are the masters of the academic football. They have this methodology that goes through all the system since they are very little, and they are very homogeneous in the way they teach football. And
11: they're the best in the world.
14: And that sense, Spain is the best in the world.
11: Listen, when I was in Atletico, like, I'm talking about 25 years ago, we did ball position every day. Mm. Every day. One touch, two, every day. So if you do when you're 10 years old, when you get to 25, you can never miss a stop.
14: But Spain has a good mixture as well of tastes of football, because it's not the same what they like in Madrid, for example, that what they like in Barcelona or in the south of the country or in the north of the country. You have different ways of football that all come together to a same methodology that they teach to the kids since they are very little. And these players, for example, now in the national team, have been playing together since a long time ago, and many of them have played in the younger national teams with the same coaches.
10: How difficult, obviously you've all played in Spain, so how difficult is that style of football that Spain play? How difficult is it to implement as a manager, and how difficult is it to play against when you're on the other side?
11: When you play against them, like before you start the game, you know that you're going to run 90 minutes around like a dummy. Mm. Like we say, corso continua. But listen, I played with Atletico, I had the most fun time in my life. The coach never once talked about the other team. I said, Missy, what about the other team? We have the ball, so they have to run. I said, okay, perfect. So it's their mentality. They're so good at this, and they make everyone go crazy. Because all the teams that play against Spain, they all go crazy. Mm. Because they're always running and then running and then running. And then when they have the ball, they can't control the ball.
10: Yeah.
11: The other guys, they've been doing that for 10, 15 years, so they're used to having
14: You know
11: the
14: what
11: ball.
14: It's curious about this, what you're saying, is against France, France won the possession by a little margin, but France won the possession. So this means Spain can adapt as well to certain situations, and Spain lost the possession as well in the game that won 5-4 against France. So these are the last two games that Spain lost the possession in the last 2 years. It's amazing. If you think about it, you never have
11: you know what,
14: guessed
11: Sola? This. The ball position of France and Spain is different.
13: Yeah,
11: it's different. Even if France had like 55%. But it's different because their ball position, they don't know what to do.
12: And the touch on the ball. You
11: know, like, it's different. The ball Spanish,
12: the ball is rolling in a different way. The touch on the ball is different. You know even the sound of the ball is different. Talking about this, about possession, I think we need to give full credit to people that sometimes we don't talk about it, which is the coaches of the academies. When they start 6, 7, 8 years old, we start to play with the little kids in a small possession games. I'm telling you, I think Spain is, for me now, is the different in terms of how we play football, how we think about football. Since we start, since the kids they are 5, 6 years old, we go our plan, we go our way of football, and we follow instructions, and I think we enjoy it. We enjoy it.
14: That's a beautiful thing that he just said, and the beautiful thing about the World Cup is, and all this. Ways of understanding football that from outside sometimes you realize, but from inside playing you realize very soon. I mean, Italian football, and I went to play it, I played 3 years in Inter de Milan, is so different from Spanish football. And then I'm coming from Argentina, and there's a different understanding of what football is. Of course, Spain, I played in Mexico too, and every country has its own way of playing. With subtleties, but every country understand the football one way, and the people that is in the country as well.
10: Right, let's hear from one of Spain's key men, Rodri. He's been absolutely brilliant at this tournament, and he's been talking about following in the footsteps of the Spain team that won the World Cup in South Africa 16 years ago.
15: Bueno, estás hablando de un país que hasta entonces no había sido campeón del mundo. 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
1: All right. By the way, the baseball that's coming in August, and you know, a U15 and U17, and we're talking here some of the best talent Canada has to offer at that age. And if you'll notice the PR leading up to these two tournaments, and I think we've hosted one. We're going to continue to host, these tournaments where they're the top tournaments really baseball wise as far as in Canada when it comes to building talent. If you notice the PR leading up to this, they're able to use major leaguers who have played in this tournament, and then Canadians who have moved on to play Major League Baseball. So it is a quality tournament with baseball played exactly the right way, with lots of talent. It's the best talent at that age group here in the country, and it's here in Summerside in August, both tournaments, U15 and U17. So if you're a baseball person, okay, and you want to see the best that we have to offer here in the country that potentially will, you know, it's like hosting the U17s or 15s or whatever in hockey. We eventually see some of those are going to move on to play in the national. Same thing with baseball in these two baseball tournaments. So it's worth your ticket price, and you get to see these players. We're talking World Cup. This podcast that is FIFA's podcast talked a lot about Spain. They're talking about Argentina now. And this is Spain and Argentina who are in the World Cup final this afternoon at 4 o'clock our time.
14: Overcoming adversity, it gives you more faith, and it makes you think that you can do whatever, that you can achieve it, you know? So people is full of hope in Argentina towards this game, knowing that we confront a fantastic team.
10: Where does that depth of belief come from? Because we've just seen comeback after comeback after comeback. Has that stemmed, Michel, do you think, from when they won it back in 2022?
12: When we are talking about possession football and something that we trust in Spain, I think Argentina the same. I mean, since the coach came, they have the game plan very clear. You know, they need to just fight, being together and just giving the ball to Messi at the right point, at the right moment. And they believe in Messi as the main player.
14: And they're a group of friends as well.
12: Group of friends. Yeah. Everything is around Messi, but everybody agrees to do that. That's the most important thing as well in a team, that everybody knows his role. And everybody knows that if they want to win, they need to follow what Messi says. And even this message is coming from the coach.
14: Inside. I mean, he
12: doesn't want to be the top guy.
14: Exactly.
12: The coach is just saying, guys, you want to win? Okay, we need to fight together. We go amazing plays, terrific plays, but we have to fight together and give the ball to Messi because he is the guy that is going to lead us
14: We got to give him credit because he created first, I think, the coach created first a human group. And then he focused on the tactical or on the strategic approach. And this worked very well for Argentina.
17: At the end of the day, it's the group that carries you in different ways, but it's the group. And the Argentinian group is so hard to beat and so hard to play because they're very aggressive. They come on to you. And like you said, it's a big family, you know. You can see that they have fun together. They have fun. And that's what brings you to all these finals. Because two finals in a row, it's like impossible. It's, it never happens.
12: And they're happy fighting.
10: Yeah.
12: I mean, they are happy fighting. When they fight on the pitch.
10: I know.
12: They fight for the country. I mean,
14: they fight for each other.
12: We don't feel the same. In Spain, we play to enjoy football. We play to go into the World Cup and win it, but to enjoy our football. They play for the country since they are born. This is the reality. This is the difference, you know.
10: And also, I suppose, when they won it in 2022, you look at the squad that's now here in 2026, and 17 players are the same.
12: Yeah.
10: 17 players that played in 2022.
14: Well, I think we're missing Di Maria.
10: Yeah.
14: I mean, all the fans are, because not only because what he means for Argentina or what he meant in the last 10, 15 years for the national team, but also because we don't have a player with his characteristics or similar.
12: Yeah.
14: Mm-hmm. With Di Maria, this team would have had even another depth, you know, that we lacked on the flanks, if we talk from a tactical point of view.
10: I really don't want to think about this being Lionel Messi's last World Cup. I can't imagine watching a World Cup without Lionel Messi. And how lucky are we all to have watched him and potentially, you know, we might be watching him win back-to-back World Cups. But how special, Michel, one, is he? And two, how do Spain stop him?
12: They asked me, what you prefer, Argentina or England in the final? I said, with all due respect, I prefer England. Not because they are bad. They're an amazing team. But if we play against England, I think we can do our job better. Yeah. Against Argentina, I say, look, guys, the problem with Argentina is they are like the cats. They have seven lives and Messi. And this is the reality. They have seven lives and Messi. So it's going to be very complicated. You know, the first thing is, I say, we cannot go individual on Messi. If not, we are losing one of our players for nothing, you know? Mm. I think it's the other way around.
14: No, and your system,
12: it's not about that.
14: Exactly. We
12: cannot do that. Maybe another national team can do that. Maybe another coach can do that. Mm. But we are not going to do that. We need to defend Messi as a group and actually trying to have the ball to not allow Argentina to get the ball into Messi. Mm. The problem with Messi is that you can have a look at him and he's resting in there 10 minutes and he's so intelligent that he will go into the space where he can damage the position in just 1 minute because it's not about the quality he has, it's about the football brain, the football intelligence that he has. is intelligent enough to create the spaces, to go into the spaces that are important. So
14: free look, kicks, corner kicks,
12: free kicks,
14: penalty,
12: you know,
14: kicks.
12: It's so complete.
14: Well, not so penalty kicks.
12: Yeah,
14: free kicks and corner kicks.
12: The only one for me is the only one that he's not good at. But you know, but in some way, it's not about individuals. It's not about anything. It's about the system. It's about having the ball and not being very, in some way, obsessed with Messi.
10: Yeah, obviously Argentina can count on Lionel Messi, but they can also count on the experience of Emi Martinez, the penalty shootout hero in the 2022 final. He's been talking about what it means to represent his nation on the biggest stage.
18: Es único.
12: Look, the kid is 19 years old,
19: yeah.
12: And for me, he's been unbelievable. Not only, of course, you know, on the ball, he's fantastic. You know, he's in La Masia, he knows how to play, very calm. But the way he's been defending as well, you know, with the space. I think this kid learned a lot from Flick, because it's not easy to defend like they are doing in Barcelona, pressing high and with a lot of space in behind.
19: Really hard,
12: and he's thinking, he's reading the game in an amazing way all the time. So for me, Kubarsi by far, I mean, Kutis the fight, Kutis whatever,
19: I'm,
12: you know, the belief.
19: I'm just saying for tomorrow. For tomorrow, I take Romero.
10: For tomorrow, you take Romero.
12: I take Kubarsi for us, because we need Kubarsi as well at his best, you know. So.
10: I have a feeling we're not going to agree.
14: Romero, Alessandro, yes.
10: Yeah, okay, well, the next one is Laporte versus Lisandro Martinez.
12: Laporte.
10: Lisandro. You have you go on Laporte. Why?
19: Because it's good.
10: Okay, next one. Mark Cucurella versus Nicolò Tagliafico.
14: I'll choose Cucurella. I think he did a fantastic World Cup so far.
12: And he's signed for Real Madrid. Come on.
14: Great, amazing player.
10: He's going to cut. No, he's not.
14: I love his hairstyle as well.
10: Yeah, we all love Cucurella's hairstyle. Okay, next one. Rodri versus Enzo Fernandez. Oi, Santiago.
14: What?
10: Rodri versus Enzo.
14: That's a tie.
12: Of course, Rodri, MVP and Golden Ball and everything. But it's true that Enzo has been very important for Argentina in midfield, the most important player for Argentina in midfield. And he's a very tight one, even when Rodri, for me, is just the number six of the World Cup.
10: Okay, next one. Fabian Ruiz versus Leandro Paredes.
14: That's close too. I mean, both have been, but Fabian won his place in the Spanish team, which is not easy at all. He didn't, well, he started, but he went out, and then he's competing, with Pedri. I think lots of merit to Fabian for earning a place in that team. And the same goes to Paredes, because Paredes didn't start the World Cup for Argentina neither, and now he's established in the team.
12: I saw Paredes in the last two games, and to be honest, he's been crucial in there. To get the tempo of the game.
14: To liberate McAllister and Enzo a little bit.
12: And even talking, handling the game. So it's a very tight one.
10: You get the final say.
14: Final say
10: in the middle.
14: Mr.
19: Paredes.
10: Paredes. Ooh, okay.
19: I like the way he talks with the coach as well.
10: What, Paredes?
19: He's making me go wild. I need to play. So what do you need? The defender, okay.
1: So these are legends of Spain and Argentina talking about the game today. We have the World Cup final today after over 30 days of playing here in North America, Canada. Of course, the Canadian team had its best World Cup ever. They brought a lot of people to the football table, the soccer table. This Canadian team did this World Cup, and they have lots to build on now, and they're very good. And the soccer football fans here in Canada have much to look forward to. And, of course, in Mexico, of course, hosting there, they're mad about football and soccer, so it was a pretty good World Cup. I mean, we had some downers, political intervention, maybe some people not so happy about the refereeing in particular games. But hey, we know all about that. I mean, we we talk about umpires in baseball. We talk about referees in hockey. So that's, you know, really not that big a deal. So we've got Spain. We've got Argentina at 4 o'clock today. That's game time. It is the final of the World Cup, and it's being played New York, New Jersey, and it should be a dandy. And there will be many people all over the world watching that game. And that'll do it for our program, Sports Roundup, here on this Sunday morning. We're brought to you by Curran & Briggs Limited here in Summerside. At Curran & Briggs, they do free estimates. 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They'll come out, look over the situation, let you know what the cost will be, and then get you on the list to get the work done this year. I'm Paul M., and we'll be back in 7 days' time with more Sports Roundup on a Sunday morning on Spud FM with Paul M.
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That's Jade LeMack and Running Home opening up the 7 o'clock hour on Spud with Paul M. on this Monday morning. Music now from Somber, My Body Isn't Ready.

somber. My body isn't ready. On Spud FM with Paul M. on this Monday morning. City of Summerside wants to let residents know there will be increased truck traffic around the north entrance of Legere Park throughout the day today. It begins this morning. Now, the reason for this is for excavation and paving of a new basketball court at the park. That should be, the kids will really like this. This is nice. This is at Legere Park. So there's going to be more truck traffic there, but the reason it's happening is because they're going to be excavating and then paving a new basketball court at the park. That's awesome. Legere Park will remain open during this time, but the public is asked to use caution in the area. Just be aware that there's going to be a lot of truck traffic, a lot happening. You know, Legere Park, you've got your splash pad up there. You've got your nice playground. I mean, just on the other side, you've got the tennis courts. I mean, what a great spot up there. And now, blacktop for a new basketball court.

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1: That's Jason Derulo here on Spud FM with Paul M. checking in with you on this Monday morning. Ontario Premier Doug Ford is saying things publicly that a lot of people are saying amongst each other. At a news conference in Thunder Bay Saturday, Ford railed against U.S. politicians who are criticizing Canadian wildfire suppression efforts, adding that many in the current administration have a very short memory. I find it a shame the administration in the U.S. and Congress, like these four letter writers, senators from Michigan, are writing letters and blaming us, Ford said. We had the water bombers and everyone going over to California when they needed it. That was only last year, and that's what neighbors do. Now, across northern Ontario, there are 191 active wildfires as of Saturday afternoon, with 73 still not under control. And that's according to the Provincial Aviation Forest Fire and Emergency Services Agency. The province's largest fire, Thunder Bay 36, has burned through nearly 319,000 hectares as of Saturday afternoon. So, earlier this week, U.S. President Donald Trump joined Republican politicians, especially the four in Michigan, blaming Canada for the smoke drifting into America and ruining some weekends there at the beach, I guess. Four Republican members of the House from Michigan sent a letter to the Prime Minister. On Saturday, Ford called the comments being made by the members of the Trump administration absolutely unacceptable. And then he brought up the fact that, you know, Los Angeles had this huge fire that billions of dollars of damage, but, you know, Canada was sending water bombers and stuff there, and then we get back to listening to the Americans wave their finger at us. I was watching the news Saturday morning, and I was noticing, you know, I think in B.C., overnight, they had like 100 lightning strikes.
2: And that's Shaboozy.
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1: You know, it's not as if we're,
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1: Sure, arson in some cases.
2: To a good start.
1: In very
2: Here's
1: few
2: Dominique
1: cases.
2: Fike
1: but it's not as if we're going out there and starting these fires ourselves, right?

That's Gracie Abrams on Spun FM with Paul M. here on this Monday morning. Our web poll question of the day brought to you by Vogue Optical. We're asking this. After 40 days, the World Cup has ended. Your thoughts? You loved it? It was occasionally interesting, or it was much ado about nothing? So 40 days, after 40 days, the World Cup is over.

That's Ray and Where Is My Husband on Spud FM with Paul M. here on a Monday. The source of a diarrhea-causing parasite that has been plaguing Americans across multiple states for weeks has been found. On Thursday, the U.S. Centers for Disease Control and Prevention confirmed that contaminated lettuce from Mexico was served at Taco Bell locations in five states: Indiana, Kentucky, Michigan, Ohio, and West Virginia. The contaminated produce contained a parasite, which is a microscopic parasite that leads to a sickness like diarrhea. The main symptoms include watery not pretty to be talking about. The sickness is not known to be deadly, is usually treated with antibiotics. Now, the heat-loving parasite infects the bowels and spreads through human waste. In the past, people have been affected by consuming fruit and vegetables that were exposed to these contaminated irrigation waters. The outbreak, which started May 1st, has led to more than 5,000 confirmed cases, 102 hospitalizations in Michigan, and the four other states have also reported hundreds of cases. So this parasite comes from lettuce that went to Taco Bell in five states, from Mexico to five states in the United States.

and the song called Because I Do, here on Sweat FM with Paul M. On a Monday. Influencer brothers Andrew and Kristen Tate were arrested by federal authorities Saturday in Miami, according to the U.S. Marshals Service. The charges against the pair were not immediately announced. Brady McCarron, a spokesperson for the U.S. Marshals Service, said the warrant was sealed. British prosecutors announced late Saturday they were seeking the extradition of the brothers on rape and sex trafficking charges. The offenses are alleged to have occurred between July 2010 and August 2017, the Crown Prosecution Service said in a statement. Now, the brothers, proponents of hyper-masculinity, who have millions of followers on social media, have been wanted in the United Kingdom, where they face rape and human trafficking charges. The Tates are dual U.S. and British citizens who moved to Romania in 2016. They were arrested there in 2022, accused of participating in schemes to lure women for sexual exploitation. They denied those allegations, and the case didn't go forward because of legal and procedural irregularities. Now, the pending charges in the UK accuse the brothers of abusing women between 2012 and 2015 in an area north of London where they grew up. Their lawyers had said they denied, of course, any of these allegations.

Pink Pantherists and stateside. We are heading to 8:30 this morning for the new sports and weather update with a new one from Shakira and Burna Boy.

0: And that's Tegan and Sarah Closer on Spud FM. Final day today of the 44th annual
1: that's
0: Somerset
1: Doja
0: Festival.
1: Cat and Woman Kimbora. 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
0: polls.
1: On this
0: we
1: Monday. Now,
0: this morning they go to two.
1: Time for our Vogue Optical Web Poll question of the day.
0: Sandcastle display.
1: Our question is posted over on our website, spud.fm. We'd love to hear from you.
0: 10, it goes till
1: after 40 days, the World Cup has ended. Your thoughts?
0: Rink.
1: I loved it.
0: Seventh
1: it
0: annual
1: was occasionally
0: Kevin
1: interesting.
0: Memorial
1: it was much ado
0: show,
1: about nothing.
0: From 11 to 4.
1: So again, our question's over at spud.fm, and we'd love to hear from you.
0: Also, there's a beverage tent.
1: Now, the question we left you with on Friday.
0: That starts at 12:30 to 4:30.
1: Is it ever okay to lie?
0: Tonight at 7 o'clock.
1: All and it was a 50-50 thing.
0: Annual Somerset Festival.
1: Half the people
0: Kimbora.
1: Said yes.
0: Today is the
1: and half the
0: day.
1: People said no. That was on
2: like
1: Monday.
2: That.
1: Is
2: it's
1: it ever
2: here
1: okay
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1: The line.
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Did you get high on Sweat FM? We are heading on up to 9 o'clock on this Monday morning. William Shatner, right, from Star Trek. No matter what age he is, he just keeps going. And he's like Keith Richards, the two of them. They just keep going and going and going. Anyway, here's something that probably wasn't on your 2026 bingo card. William Shatner has a new heavy metal band. And they're releasing an album, and he plans to debut the album this summer at a music festival in Chicago. It seems the 95-year-old Canadian Star Trek actor, who has defied many expectations throughout his long career, still hasn't reached the final frontier, the final chapter yet. If you only know Shatner as James Kirk, the captain, the brash captain of the Starship Enterprise in the original 60s sci-fi series, then you may be surprised to learn he's released about a dozen albums over the years. I am surprised to learn that. Starting with 1968's The Transformed Man, the album which features Shatner covering pop songs for the Beatles, Elton John, and others, using a dramatic spoken voice with musical accompaniment, was mocked by critics and music fans alike. But that didn't stop Shatner. He has continued to release albums throughout his career, including Has Be, or That's Has Been, with musician Ben Folds in 2004, Seeking Major Tom, with musicians as diverse as Sheryl Crow, Zach Wilde, Bootsy Collins, and Peter Frampton in 2011. So it's not that big a leap that he's releasing a new album. But why is he debuting it at Riot Fest? Riot Fest, that's the music festival in Chicago that he's debuting it with his heavy metal band. The annual independently owned three-day music festival, which runs from September 18 to 20, was first established in 2015. It features punk, rock and roll, hip-hop, metal, alternative acts, and is known for booking band reunions, including Bikini Kill, Slayer, and The Misfits. This year, William Shatner and his band plays right

Grandchild here on Spun FM with Paul M. on a Monday. First Nations leaders in Alberta are turning into a campaign that saw record on reserve voter turnout in an effort to tip the scales against the separatist movement during October's provincial referendum. The Grand Chief of Treaty 8 First Nations has said to CBC they want to replicate the 2015 Rock the Vote campaign, which resulted in the highest on-reserve participation in a federal election since Elections Canada began calculating First Nations turnout in 2014. 2004.

0: That's Sabrina Carpenter and Manchild on Sweat FM with Paul M. as we check in with you on this Monday morning. First Nation leaders in Alberta are turning to a campaign that saw a record on-reserve voter turnout in an effort to tip the scales against the separatist movement during October's provincial referendum. Grand Chief of the Treaty 8 First Nations said to CBC they want to replicate the 2015 Rock the Vote campaign, which resulted in the highest on-reserve participation in a federal election since Elections Canada began calculating the First Nation turnout in 2004. The Indigenous Rock the Vote was quite successful, the chief said. We have to get our people out to vote, and we have to campaign. Albertans will head to the polls October 19 to answer 10 ballot questions, including whether Alberta should remain a province of Canada or commence the legal process of holding a second binding referendum on leaving the country. One of the biggest challenges facing First Nations people is that many don't have a civic address on reserve or the required ID to vote, which, such as a driver's license. Now, that's the biggest problem right now. It's making sure our people have the proper documents to move forward and vote in this referendum.
1: Don't start till I walk in. Don't start.

0: somebody I used to know here on Spud FM on a Sunday morning. Brenda Fricker, the reclusive pigeon lady of Home Alone 2 and Ireland's first actress to win an Oscar for her role in My Left Foot, has died at the age of 81. The celebrated and prolific character actor died in Dublin Thursday after a period of ill health, according to a statement from her agent. She was born in Dublin in 1945. Fricker began her career in her late teens, eventually appearing in nearly 100 films and TV shows across six decades. Her work ranged from Irish and British series like Coronation Street and the long-running medical drama on BBC Casualty to an eclectic mix of movies including So I Married an Axe Murderer, A Time to Kill, Veronica Guerin, and Albert Nobbs. That versatility extended to the stage, where Fricker appeared in classic and contemporary productions over the years at the Abbey Theatre in Dublin, the Royal National Theatre in London, as well as the Giffen Playhouse in Los Angeles. The world is lesser for the lack of her, Belfield said. She will always have a place in my heart and in the heart of so many film and TV fans all over the world. Spud FM weather for Summerside. We're looking at showers today with about 5 millimeters expected. South winds 40 to 60, becoming southwest 30 to 50 near noon. Highs 22, humidex 29. Partly cloudy tonight. Chance of a shower early this evening. Clearing later this evening. West winds 30 to 50 and lows 15. On Monday, a sunny day. West winds 30 to 50, highs 23, humidex 25. A mix of sun and cloud on Tuesday and highs of 27. On Wednesday, showers, highs 22. And on Thursday, a mix of sun and cloud, highs 26 degrees.
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0: Spud FM weather for Summerside. We're looking at showers today with about 5 millimeters expected. South winds 40 to 60, becoming southwest 30 to 50 near noon. Highs 22, humidex 29. Partly cloudy tonight. Chance of a shower early this evening. Clearing later this evening. West winds 30 to 50 and lows 15. On Monday, a sunny day. West winds 30 to 50, highs 23, humidex 25. A mix of sun and cloud on Tuesday and highs of 27. On Wednesday, showers, highs 22. And on Thursday, a mix of sun and cloud, highs 26 degrees.
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0: Oh, yeah, after all those awards from Choose in Texas, she follows up with Be Her. Ella Langley jumps on the countdown, debuting at number 34 this week. Something leaked out. I have to share this with you. It is Rick Neeson.
1: Ricky Leaks.
0: Well, the Emmy nominations are out. That's right, the Emmy Awards. Who on the countdown got an Emmy nomination this year? Way to go, Lady Gaga. For what? The Dead Dance. Outstanding original music and lyrics. She's up for the award. How about Selena Gomez? Up for producing, not acting, but she's up for an Emmy. How about Taylor Swift? 5 Emmy nominations. Her trophy cabinet, I don't know where it is, but it is definitely full in the middle of
1: Ricky Leaks.
0: And it leaked out this week. What does this artist mean when she says, "Man, I need"? Who is she, who was virtually undiscovered 3 years ago? Now 2 number one hits. Can you guess who she is? She is next.
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9: Spud FM weather for Summerside. We're looking at showers today with about 5 millimeters expected. South winds 40 to 60, becoming southwest 30 to 50 near noon. Highs 22, humidex 29. Partly cloudy tonight. Chance of a shower early this evening. Clearing later this evening. West winds 30 to 50 and lows 15. On Monday, a sunny day. West winds 30 to 50, highs 23, humidex 25. A mix of sun and cloud on Tuesday and highs of 27. On Wednesday, showers, highs 22. And on Thursday, a mix of sun and cloud, highs 26 degrees.
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0: will that hit be? 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

0: the amazing Justin Bieber on the countdown again, going up on this week, number 23, Speed Demon. And yes, he is ready to perform at the World Cup halftime show. First ever, Justin Bieber, Shakira, Madonna. Are you ready? Oh, and make sure you throw in some surprises, they say, and they will, from the stage. Okay, here we go. 3 million, 8 million, 12 million, 26 million, all these different numbers from Taylor Swift's wedding. What happened? I have the numbers coming up. Did she make money from her own wedding? Find out.
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5: Spud FM weather for Summerside. We're looking at showers today with about 5 millimeters expected. South winds 40 to 60, becoming southwest 30 to 50 near noon. Highs 22, humidex 29. Partly cloudy tonight. Chance of a shower early this evening. Clearing later this evening. West winds 30 to 50 and lows 15. On Monday, a sunny day. West winds 30 to 50, highs 23, humidex 25. A mix of sun and cloud on Tuesday and highs of 27. On Wednesday, showers, highs 22. And on Thursday, a mix of sun and cloud, highs 26 degrees.
0: Ooh, some extra music. I love it. Thank you so much for the call. Summerside, this is for you. A countdown extra. Rick D's here to please on Spud FM 10.

0: Oh, yeah, she's on the move. She's Sabrina Carpenter, up 2 from last week, number 20 on the Countdown House Tour. She has great taste, and she loves setting trends, so why not do a plain white box, cover it in unusual wallpaper, maybe some shag carpeting? The kitchen is kind of a retro, maybe even back to the 1950s look. And wait till you see the bedroom.
1: Oh!
0: Maybe not. Sabrina Carpenter. Okay, it's Rick D's Nonstop to number 19, BTS.
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0: Tony loves it when you sing along. Mr. Know-It-All is Teddy Swims, up on number 17 this week. And how about this?
1: D's Sleaze.
0: All right, you won't believe this on D's Sleaze. Over 70% of the stars in Hollywood and the movies and music and all beyond, over 70% of those who get married get divorced. 70%. The national average is about 46%. 70% got divorced, and you can see it left and right. So let's put it this way. There is a 30% chance that Travis Kelce and Taylor Swift will stay together. And I know that is depressing, and I hope I'm wrong. 30% chance. And now people are getting, are you ready? A divorce ring. A divorce ring. You get a chance to use those stones from the engagement ring. You get a divorce. You get a divorce ring, and guess which finger you put it on. That's right. The middle finger. Thought you'd like to know. Right here. It's Rick Dees. We call it
1: Dees Sleaze.
0: We're one away from the top 15 hits. Stay here. Heading for number one.
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0: Oh, you picked the right place to be this weekend. A weekend full of hits. It is your friend Rick Dees heading for number one. And today's best variety on 102 Spud FM.
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0: Oh, when did you get so hot? It is Sabrina Carpenter. She's down one this week, number 15, and she was invited to Paris Fashion Week. She had the front row seat. Do you turn those down? 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

0: Oh, I Hate That I Made You Love Me. Number 13 this week for Ariana Grande. She was supposed to be in the American Horror Story recast. Something happened. We'll find out on Dee Sleaze, but I think they didn't offer her enough money, or she turned it down, or she's touring. But her Eternal Sunshine tour is a hit, and it's all about money. Actually, I'd like to say it's not about the money. It's about the amount. So, right? Top 10. One hit away.
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8: Spud FM weather for Summerside. We're looking at showers today with about 5 millimeters expected. South winds 40 to 60, becoming southwest 30 to 50 near noon. Highs 22, humidex 29. Partly cloudy tonight. Chance of a shower early this evening. Clearing later this evening. West winds 30 to 50 and lows 15. On Monday, a sunny day. West winds 30 to 50, highs 23, humidex 25. A mix of sun and cloud on Tuesday and highs of 27. On Wednesday, showers, highs 22. And on Thursday, a mix of sun and cloud, highs 26 degrees.
0: Ooh, some extra music. I love it. Thank you so much for the call. Summerside, this is for you. A countdown extra. Rick Dees here to please on Spud.

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0: about you, Somber? Down a bit, last week's number one, this week's number seven. But did you see Somber in the last episode, the season finale of Love Island USA? We did. And it is the number one streaming show right now. It's called Love Island USA. Put it on your list. Rick D's in the list of the biggest five hits of the week. Only one hit away. And this week's challenge, once again, someone is doing a parody of Bruno Mars. Listen.
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0: 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Is that Jelly Roll goofing around? Is it the Cookie Monster? Or is it Post Malone? Jelly Roll, Cookie Monster, Post Malone, your three choices. 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
10: Friday night, let me take you out. Show downtown what it's all about. Something kind of like we used to do. 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As beautiful as when we first met.

0: Do you remember Kiss Me More? SZA, Doja Cat took it all the way to number one, and SZA says, my latest video scares me. I was in the editing room. It was late at night. We were editing, and it actually scares me. So you can imagine what it will do to you. We have a link at Rick.com. Okay, Rick D's and the biggest hit of the week. Number one, jumping over everybody else, including Somber. It's the top spot. Next. Rick D's and the weekly top
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That's Jason Derulo opening up the 4 o'clock hour here on Spud on a Sunday afternoon. Here's the great Adele and Set Fire to the Rain.

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0: That is Kineo and Loeb, and the song is called Spin here on Spud FM. City of Summerside wants you to know there's going to be increased truck traffic around the north entrance of Legere Park throughout the day on Monday, tomorrow. It starts in the morning. Now, the reason for the increased traffic is for excavation and paving of a new basketball court at the park. Now, Legere Park will remain open during this time, but the public is asked to use caution if they're in the area, like driving, you know?
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long. I found those pictures on my phone. 5 hours so long. I wish you were back from Boston. I'm alone learning those lessons. You're out there